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1: 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Prime Minister Narendra Modi will hold talks with President of Vietnam Tho Lam in New Delhi today. Both leaders will hold wide-ranging discussions across the spectrum of bilateral relations as also on regional and global issues of mutual interest. The President of Vietnam arrived in New Delhi yesterday on a 3-day visit to India. He was received by Minister of State for Home Affairs Nityanand Rai at the airport. He is accompanied by a high-level delegation comprising several ministers and senior officials of the government of Vietnam. A strong business delegation is also accompanying the visiting dignitary. This is President Olam's first state visit to India after being elected as the President of Vietnam in April this year. A report.
2: President of Vietnam Tho Lam will be accorded a ceremonial welcome at the forecourt of Rashtrapati Bhavan.

0: This morning, he will pay tributes to Mahatma Gandhi at the Rajghat. After the talks between Prime Minister Narendra Modi and the President of Vietnam, several MOUs will be signed and exchanged. President Draupadi Murmu will have a meeting with her Vietnamese counterpart at Rashtrapati Bhavan this evening. Lok Sabha Speaker Om Birla will call on the visiting dignitary. Mr. Tho Lam will also deliver the 56th Sapru House lecture today, organized by Indian Council of World Affairs. India and Vietnam share historical and civilizational ties which have steadily deepened over the years. President Tho Lam's visit coincides with the special occasion of the two countries marking the 10th anniversary of the elevation of relations to a comprehensive strategic partnership agreed during the visit of Prime Minister Modi to Vietnam in 2016. The engagement between the leaders is expected to provide fresh momentum to the robust bilateral relations and open new avenues for cooperation between India and Vietnam. Akashwani News, Delhi.
1: The Election Commission EC has issued a notification for the constitution of a new assembly in West Bengal following the completion of the electoral process in the state. The notification has been sent to the governor of West Bengal, formally marking the end of the election cycle and setting the stage for the formation of a new government. A senior EC official said the issuance of the notification is a key constitutional step after the declaration of results. With this, the process of constituting the new assembly in West Bengal is complete from the commission's end. Election Commission of India has directed West Bengal Chief Secretary, Director General of Police and Central Armed Police Forces to enforce zero tolerance towards any incidents of post-poll violence. In a directive issued after reviewing the situation on the ground, the Commission stressed the need for strict and immediate action to maintain law and order following the Assembly election results. The Election Commission of India asked the State Administration and security agencies to take all necessary steps to prevent intimidation, reprisals or clashes linked to the electoral outcome. The BJP has appointed senior party leader and union minister Amit Shah as central observer for the election of the leader of the legislative party in West Bengal. Odisha Chief Minister Mohan Charan Majhi has been appointed as a central co-observer in the state. The Union Cabinet has approved the mission for cotton productivity, Kapas Kanti, with an outlay of over 5,600 crore rupees to address bottlenecks, declining growth and quality concerns in India's cotton sector. Addressing a press briefing in New Delhi yesterday, Information and Broadcasting Minister Ashwini Vaishnav said the mission aligns with the government's 5F vision, farm to fibre, to factory, to fashion, to foreign, and focuses on enhancing cotton productivity. The second Employment Working Group EWG meeting under India's BRICS presidency will begin in Thiruvananthapuram today. The two-day meeting will bring together representatives from BRICS member states to deliberate on labour, employment and worker welfare. The Labour and Employment Ministry said that during the meeting, the member states will deliberate on advancing social security systems, formalisation of labour markets and enhancing women's participation in the workforce. In IPL cricket, Chennai Super Kings defeated Delhi Capitals by 8 wickets at Arun Jaitley Stadium in Delhi last night as Sanju Samson slammed an unbeaten 87 and Karthik Sharma contributed with 41. Today, Sunrisers Hyderabad and Punjab Kings will clash at Rajiv Gandhi International Stadium in Hyderabad at 7:30 p.m. And that is the end of this news bulletin.
2: ಎಫ್ಎಂ 103.1 ಮೆಗಾಹೆರ್ಟ್ಸ್ ಕಂಪನಾಂಕದಲ್ಲಿ ಇದು ಆಕಾಶವಾಣಿಯ ಮಡಿಕೇರಿ ಕೇಂದ್ರ. ಸಮಯ 6:10 ಈಗ ಕೇಳಿ ಭಕ್ತಿಗೀತೆಗಳ ಕಾರ್ಯಕ್ರಮ ಉದಯರಾಗ. ಮೊದಲಿಗೆ ನೆನವ ಮನಕ್ಕೆ ಮಣ್ಣ ತೋರಿದೆ, ನೋಡುವ ಕಂಗಳಿಗೆ ಹೆಣ್ಣ ತೋರಿದೆ. ಪುರದ ನಾಗಣ್ಣ ಅವರ ವಚನ, ಹಾಡಿದ್ದಾರೆ ಅಂಬಯ್ಯನುಲಿ.

0: part at Rashtrapati Bhavan this evening. Lok Sabha Speaker Om Birla will call on the visiting dignitary. Mr. Tolam will also deliver the 56th Sapru House lecture today, organized by Indian Council of World Affairs. India and Vietnam share historical and civilizational ties which have steadily deepened over the years. President Tolam's visit coincides with the special occasion of the two countries marking the 10th anniversary of the elevation of relations to a comprehensive strategic partnership agreed during the visit of Prime Minister Modi to Vietnam in 2016. The engagement between the leaders is expected to provide fresh momentum to the robust bilateral relations and open new avenues for cooperation between India and Vietnam. Anupam Mishra, Akashwani News, Delhi.
1: Election Commission of India, ECI, has directed West Bengal Chief Secretary, Director General of Police and the Central Armed Police Forces to enforce zero tolerance towards any incidents of post-poll violence. In a directive issued after reviewing the situation on the ground, the Commission stressed the need for strict and immediate action to maintain law and order following the Assembly election results. The ECI asked the state administration and security agencies to take all necessary steps to prevent intimidation, reprisals or clashes linked to the electoral outcome. The poll body also instructed officials to ensure the safety and security of all citizens, particularly vulnerable groups and political workers, and to maintain a visible presence of security forces in sensitive areas. Senior officers have been asked to remain on alert and respond swiftly to any incidents reported from across the state. Election Commission EC has issued notifications for the constitution of new assemblies in West Bengal, Assam, Kerala, Tamil Nadu and Puducherry following the completion of the electoral process. The notifications have been sent to governors and lieutenant governors of the states and union territories, formally marking the end of the election cycle and setting the stage for the formation of new governments. A senior EC official said the issuance of the notification is a key constitutional step after the declaration of assembly election results. With this, the process of constituting the new assemblies is complete from the Commission's end. It enables the next steps in government formation as per laid down procedures, the official said. He added that the Commission ensured adherence to all norms during the conduct of the assembly elections. The entire exercise from polling to counting was carried out in a free, fair and transparent manner. The BJP has said India is a democracy and it must always be respected. Reacting to alleged remarks by outgoing West Bengal Chief Minister Mamata Banerjee that she will not resign, BJP spokesperson Sambit Patra termed the comments anarchic and urged restraint in making such statements. Mr. Patra said that the remarks are concerning because in the country's democracy, transfer of power has always taken place in a peaceful manner.
2: सत्ता का हस्तांतरण बहुत ही शांति प्रिय तरीके से भारतवर्ष में होता आया है.
3: The transition of power has been very peaceful in India in the last 75 years. India is known for this phenomenal democratic effort of its in the whole world. But today, what Mamata Banerjee has said and what she has done, I have to say with sorrow, this attack is not on the Bharatiya Janata Party. This attack is on democracy. This attack is on the Constitution of India, that is, the Constitution of Baba Saheb Ambedkar. Mamata Banerjee is saying that they have not lost and will not resign. This is the sense of entitlement and anarchy.
2: Mamata Banerjee hai ki wo keh rahi hai ki hum haare nahi hai aur hum resignation nahi de.
1: The BJP's appointed senior party leader and Union Minister Amit Shah as central observer for the election of the leader of the Legislative Party in West Bengal. Odisha Chief Minister Mohan Charan Majhi has been appointed as a central co-observer in the state. While Union Minister J.P. Nadda has been appointed as central observer for the election of the leader of the Legislative Party in Assam, Haryana Chief Minister Nayab Singh Saini has been appointed as central co-observer in the state. Union Minister Dr. Mansukh Mandavia and BJP's Puducherry in-charge Nirmal Kumar Surana have been appointed as central observers for the election of the leader of the Legislative Party in Puducherry. U.S. President Donald Trump has congratulated Prime Minister Narendra Modi after BJP's victory in the recent assembly elections. White House spokesperson Khush Desai said President Trump has congratulated Prime Minister Modi on this recent historic and decisive election victory. In Tamil Nadu, TVK, which has emerged as the single largest party in the assembly elections, is likely to stake its claim to form a new government in the state. The party said its leader Joseph Vijay will meet the governor Rajendra Vishwanath Arlekar today and stake TVK's claim to form a new government in the state.

0: The party needs the support of more than 10 MLAs to gain majority in the state assembly. This is Akashwani giving you the news. For quick news updates around the clock, follow us on X handle at AIR News Alerts. And for details of stories and more, log on to our website www.newsonair.gov.in and download news on AIR app. The National Investigation Agency, NIA, has filed a charge sheet against three people, including a doctor, for the involvement in an ISIS-linked conspiracy to carry out mass poisoning in public spaces using a biological toxin. The accused Hyderabad-based Dr. Sayyed Ahmed Mohiuddin and co-accused Azad and Mohammad Suhail from Uttar Pradesh have been charge-sheeted before a special NIA court in Ahmedabad, Gujarat. Working under the guidance of the respective Islamic State-linked foreign-based handlers, the accused had operated in a coordinated manner to recruit vulnerable youth radicalized by the handlers to support jihad and spread terror through prohibited weapons and bioterrorism. They had planned to use ricin, a highly toxic substance derived from castor seeds and classified under Schedule 1 of the Chemical Weapons Convention, to carry out the nefarious agenda of ISIS. The case was originally registered by the Gujarat Anti-Terrorism Squad, ATS, following the arrest of Dr. Mohiuddin, an MBBS from China, after he was caught at a toll plaza carrying illegal weapons. In Punjab, two explosions outside Army and BSF premises in Amritsar and Jalandhar last night have put the security forces on high alert. Although no report of any casualty has been reported from both the places, but it has caused concerns in the area. In Amritsar, a blast occurred outside BSF campus adjoining army establishments in well-guarded Khasa cantonment area. This road leads to the Atari border. U.S. President Donald Trump has announced that Project Freedom, a mission to guide stranded vessels through the Strait of Hormuz, will be paused for a short period of time. In a social media post, Trump said that great progress had been made towards reaching a comprehensive agreement with Iranian representatives to end the ongoing conflict. He explained that in light of the recent military developments and the advancement of diplomatic talks, there has been a mutual decision to pause the escort operations under Project Freedom for a short period. Trump added that the pause will allow time to see if a final agreement between the U.S. and Iran can be reached. The U.S. President's announcement came as Secretary of State Marco Rubio said the initial U.S.-Israeli offensive in Iran, Operation Epic Fury, is over. After achieving its objectives, we have more from a West Asia correspondent.
1: The situation across West Asia remains volatile, with multiple flashpoints threatened to unravel already fragile ceasefire arrangements. The Strait of Hormuz has once again become a focal point of confrontation as U.S. forces intensify efforts to secure commercial shipping lines. The UAE's interception of Iranian missiles and drones marks a significant escalation, raising concerns about widening the scope of conflict. Meanwhile, continued exchanges between Israel and Hezbollah in southern Lebanon suggest that hostilities are spreading across multiple fronts. Diplomatic channels remain active, but with competing narratives from Washington and Tehran, the risk of miscalculation remains high. Vinod Kumar, Akashwani News from Dubai.
0: Union Education Minister Dharmender Pradhan will launch the School Management Committee SMC Guidelines 2026 at Vigyan Bhavan in New Delhi today. School Management Committee SMC play a vital role in strengthening foundational literacy and numeracy FLN under Nipun Bharat Mission, in line with the vision of NEP 2020, which prioritizes universal FLN by grade 2. In IPL cricket, Chennai Super Kings defeated Delhi Capitals by 8 wickets at the Arun Jaitley Stadium in Delhi last night as Sanju Samson slammed an unbeaten 87 and Karthik Sharma contributed with 41. Today, Sunrisers Hyderabad and Punjab Kings will clash at the Rajiv Gandhi International Stadium in Hyderabad at 7:30 p.m. India Meteorological Department, IMD, has issued an orange alert for heavy rainfall over Bihar and Gangetic, West Bengal today. IMD said the thunder squalls with wind speeds reaching up to 60 kilometers per hour are also expected over these regions till tomorrow. It added that Arunachal Pradesh, Assam, Meghalaya and Sikkim are also likely to experience heavy rainfall today. The Met Department further forecast heavy rainfall over Kerala, Mahe, Tamil Nadu, Puducherry and Karaikal till Sunday. Meanwhile, the weather agency has predicted heat wave conditions at isolated places over West Rajasthan from Saturday to Monday. IMD also said that hot and humid conditions are expected over Konkan and Goa

0: Sunday. And now for a look at today's newspapers, it's over to Shagun Chopra.
1: Thank you, Abhishek. The West Bengal Assembly elections continue to dominate headlines this morning. Kaun Banega CM? BJP names Shah, Nadda as observers for Bengal, Assam, leads the Statesman. Subendu tipped to be Chief Minister of Bengal, oaths likely on May 9, speculates the Asian Age. The Asian Age writes that the power center of the West Bengal government is all set to return to the historic Writers Building in the heart of Kolkata from Nobonno in Howrah, the offices of outgoing CM Mamata Banerjee government after the regime change in the state. The Tribune in its editorial piece says, post-poll rancor, defiant Mamata rejects Bengal verdict. The paper writes that the acrimony witnessed during the West Bengal Assembly elections has intensified following the declaration of results. The aftermath is not unfolding as a routine democratic transition. Outgoing Chief Minister Mamata Banerjee has refused to accept the verdict. Ruling out her resignation, it's apparent that Mamata's agitational politics will keep the new government on its toes right from the word go. Cabinet gives not to make insult to Vande Mataram an offence, reports The Hindu. Uttar Pradesh's new cuisine map leaves meat off the menu, lists only veg iconic dishes across 75 districts, says Hindustan Times. India condemns UAE strike, calls it unacceptable, notes The Pioneer. And finally, Washington Post, New York Times, among top winners of Pulitzer Prizes, reports Hindustan Times. And with that, it's back to you, Abhishek.
0: Thank you, Shagun. And now, before we end the bulletin, the headlines once again. Prime Minister Narendra Modi to hold talks with President of Vietnam, Tho Lam, in New Delhi today. Election Commission asks West Bengal Chief Secretary, DGP and Central Armed Police Forces to enforce zero tolerance towards post-poll violence. Election Commission issues notification for constitution of new assemblies in West Bengal, Assam, Kerala, Tamil Nadu, Puducherry following completion of electoral process. NIA charge sheets doctor, two others in ISIS-linked bio-terror plot to carry out mass poisoning. U.S. President Donald Trump says Project Freedom to guide stranded vessels through Strait of Hormuz will be paused for a short period of time. And in IPL cricket, Chennai Super Kings beat Delhi Capitals by 8 wickets. And with that, we end the morning news. Have a nice day.

0: and European Union launch joint initiative to strengthen EV battery recycling capacity. IMD forecasts heavy rainfall over Assam, Bihar, Kerala, Tamil Nadu and Puducherry today. And in IPL cricket, host Sunrisers Hyderabad to take on Punjab Kings in the evening. And now the news in detail. India and Vietnam today inked several MOUs in the fields of digital technology, rare earths, medical products regulation, public sector audit, digital payment system and culture and tourism. The agreements were signed after the talks between Prime Minister Narendra Modi and President of Vietnam Tho Lam in New Delhi this afternoon. During the talks, both leaders held wide-ranging discussions across the spectrum of bilateral relations as also on regional and global issues of mutual interest. We now go over live at Hyderabad House, where Prime Minister Narendra Modi is briefing the media on the outcomes of the talks.
1: Fast payment system bhi jald hi link hone ja rahe hain. Saath hi, ab hum dono deshon ke beech state to state aur city to city cooperation ko bhi majboot karne ja rahe hain. 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
0: In Tamil Nadu, political parleys to form a new government under Tamilaga Vetri Kadagam, TVK founder C. Joseph Vijay has intensified as his party is short of majority figure of 118. State Governor Rajendra Vishwanath Arlekar is to arrive in Chennai later this afternoon from Kerala. The Chief Minister designate C. Joseph Vijay will be meeting the Governor and submitting the letter to stake a claim to form the government later this evening. As the rift over supporting Vijay-led TVK government in Tamil Nadu is growing amidst parties, long-time alliance between DMK and Congress is on a thin line. Congress, which has 5 MLAs, has decided to support the TVK. The decision was taken after a meeting of the newly elected members to the assembly from the Congress party, led by Tamil Nadu in charge, Girish Chodankar. Rajesh Kumar from Killiur Assembly constituency, a three-time Congress MLA, has been elected as the leader of the Congress in the state assembly. This reduces the number from the DMK alliance and has been added to the TVK, which has 107 MLAs. Still, 6 more MLAs are needed for a majority. Speaking to media, Congress MP Karti Chidambaram today said that the Congress party will formally support a government headed by Vijay's TVK.
2: The TVK has got 108 seats. So clearly the people of Tamil Nadu want a formation to be headed by the TVK. And it's now incumbent upon the TVK to put together a workable majority. And they have reached out to the Congress party formally. They've written a letter. And that letter has been taken into cognizance. And unanimously the Congress party has decided to support a government headed by the TVK. So we are only aiding and assisting the TVK to put together secular and stable government in Tamil Nadu. How they will get the other numbers is really up to them, because as they have reached out to us, I'm sure they are reaching out to other political parties.
0: On Congress supporting TVK in Tamil Nadu, DMK leader and spokesperson Kanimudi N.

This is Akashvani. I am Anuja Kumar with the Midday News. The headlines. Prime Minister Narendra Modi holds talks with President of Vietnam Tho Lam in New Delhi. Several MOUs exchanged in the fields of digital technology, rare earths and medical product regulations. Hectic parleys continue in Tamil Nadu among parties as TVK is set to stake claim for forming government despite lack of majority figure. Assam Chief Minister Himanta Biswa Sarma tenders resignation. Swearing-in ceremony of the new government to take place after 11th of May.

0: Ian Somo said, if the Congress has done this, it is a big stab on DMK. She said DMK stood with Congress in all odd hours.
1: It is a big stabbing what Congress have done to DMK, because we have stood by them in all the odd hours. And they had a crisis in the India bloc. It was DMK and our leader which stood up to their level, and we had holded them high up. I think they should think of all those things what we have done. If still they are doing it, it's a big backstabbing what the Congress is doing.
0: In West Bengal, preparations within the state administration have reached a peak following the declaration of the election results and ahead of the swearing-in of the new government. According to party sources, Union Home Minister Amit Shah is arriving in Kolkata today and may announce the name of the leader of the BJP Legislative Party after holding a meeting with the newly elected BJP MLAs. The swearing-in ceremony is likely to follow soon after. More from our correspondent.
2: The constitutional process of government formation is moving swiftly. The Chief Electoral Officer of West Bengal, Manoj Kumar Agarwal, along with representatives of the Election Commission, today met the Governor with the gazette notification of the results of all 293 assembly constituencies in the state. The formal process of forming the new government begins only after the Governor receives the official election results. The Governor may also take a decision on how the interim administrative arrangement will function until the new government is formally sworn in. At the same time, the stand taken by outgoing Chief Minister Mamata Banerjee has added a layer of complexity to the situation. Mamata on Tuesday made it clear that she would not go to Raj Bhavan to resign. Against the backdrop of political confrontation, preparations for the administrative transition in Bengal have now entered a decisive phase. Sandeepan Dashgupta, Akashvani News, Kolkata.
0: Education Minister Dharmendra Pradhan has condemned the alleged remarks of Trinamool Congress Chief Mamata Banerjee that she will not resign and tender her resignation to the Governor as the outgoing Chief Minister. In a social media post, he accused that resistance to accountability and the refusal to accept the public's mandate by the Trinamool Congress is an example of compromised democracy in Bengal. In Assam, Chief Minister Dr. Himanta Biswa Sarma today tendered his resignation to Governor Lakshman Prasad Acharya at the Lok Bhavan in Guwahati following the completion of the assembly election process. The resignation has paved the way for the formation of a new government in the state after the declaration of results. Speaking to the media later, Dr. Sarma said that the Governor has accepted the resignation of the Council of Ministers and dissolved the present Legislative Assembly. He said swearing-in ceremony of the new government is likely to take place after the 11th of May. On being asked about the next Chief Minister of the state, he said the BJP Legislature Party will decide on the leadership, after which the new Chief Minister will form the Council of Ministers.
3: Sri J.P. Nadda and Sri Nayab Singh Saini both have been appointed as an observer by our National President Sri Nitin Nabinji. Who will be the Chief Minister, who will be the next leader, will be decided by the Legislature Party, and following the meeting of the Legislature Party, BJP and NDA will come back to Lok Bhavan again and will stake claim to form a government.
0: In Keralam, the United Democratic Front, or UDF, which secured a clear majority in the assembly elections, is continuing discussions to form the government. The Congress, which leads the front, will first decide on the Chief Minister, after which further discussions will be held. More from our Thiruvananthapuram correspondent.
4: The Congress Legislative Party meeting in Kerala will be held tomorrow at Thiruvananthapuram. The meeting will take place after informal discussions by the observers from the All India Congress Committee who are scheduled to arrive the state capital this evening. KPCC President Sunny Joseph has stated that a decision regarding the Chief Minister will be made only after the observers hear the views of the MLAs. Following the Congress Legislative Party meeting, a UDF Legislative Party meeting also will be held. After these meetings, the alliance leaders are expected to meet the governor and stake their claim to form the government. D.M. Palluruthi, Akashvani News, Thiruvananthapuram.
0: This is Akashvani giving you the news. For quick news updates around the clock, follow us on our X handle at AIR News Alerts. And for details of these stories and more, log on to our website www.newsonair.gov.in and download the News on AIR app. In Punjab, the twin explosions that had occurred outside heavily guarded BSF Frontier headquarters in Jalandhar and an army establishment at Khalsa in Amritsar last night are part of Pakistan's nefarious designs perpetrated by its ISI. Director General of Police Gaurav Yadav, who visited the blast site,

0: at Khasa in Amritsar, along with army and other security officials to take stock of the situation, said that as per the initial investigation, improvised explosive devices or IED have been used at both the places.
1: This is part of Pakistan's ISI's design to cause disruptions in Punjab. Investigation is being carried out in close coordination with the army and other agencies.
0: The government has debunked a digitally altered video circulating on social media which features Defence Secretary Rajesh Kumar Singh claiming that Pakistan jammed India's systems on 10th of May last year. In a social media post, the fact-check unit of Press Information Bureau clarified that the video is an AI-generated deepfake and is being circulated by Pakistani propaganda accounts to spread misinformation. The unit has also urged the citizens to not fall prey to such videos and report such suspicious content on 8799711259 or email at factcheck@pib.gov.in. India and the European Union have launched a 169 crore rupee joint initiative to strengthen EV battery recycling capacity under the India-EU Trade and Technology Council Working Group 2. Principal Scientific Advisor to the Government of India, Ajay Kumar Sood, said this launch is a pivotal moment in the India-EU strategic partnership. He said that as country's EV market continues its rapid expansion, creating a robust domestic recycling ecosystem is essential for the resource security and environmental commitments. India is among the most resilient large emerging market economies over the past 5 years, according to Moody's ratings. In its recent report, the agency said that India is better placed than most of its peers to absorb future global shocks, supported by strong foreign exchange reserves, a stable and predictable policy framework, and deep domestic capital markets. In USA, Indian origin Republican leader Vivek Ramaswamy has secured the Republican nomination for Ohio governor with a commanding 87% vote share, defeating Casey Pooch. The IMD has forecast heavy rainfall at isolated places over Arunachal Pradesh, Assam, Meghalaya, Bihar, Kerala, Mahi, Sub-Himalayan West Bengal, Sikkim, Tamil Nadu, Puducherry and Karaikal today. The Met Department predicted thunderstorms accompanied with lightning and gusty winds at isolated places over Andaman and Nicobar Islands, Assam, Meghalaya, East Rajasthan, Haryana, Chandigarh and Delhi during the day. On to sports. In IPL cricket, hosts Sunrisers Hyderabad will take on Punjab Kings this evening. The match will begin at 7:30 p.m. Yesterday, Chennai Super Kings defeated Delhi Capitals by 8 wickets in Delhi. And now, before we end the bulletin, the headlines once again. Prime Minister Narendra Modi holds talks with President of Vietnam Tho Lam in New Delhi. Several MOUs exchanged in the fields of digital technology, rare earth and medical products regulation. Hectic parleys continue in Tamil Nadu among parties as TVK is set to stake claim for forming government despite lack of majority figure. Assam Chief Minister Himanta Biswa Sarma tenders resignation, swearing-in ceremony of the new government to take place after 11th of May. India and European Union launch joint initiative to strengthen EV battery recycling capacity. IMD forecasts heavy rainfall over Assam, Bihar, Kerala, Tamil Nadu and Puducherry today. And in IPL cricket, hosts Sunrisers Hyderabad to take on Punjab Kings this evening. And with that, we end the midday news.

0: ministers to continue as a caretaker government until a new government is formed. India and Vietnam have signed multiple agreements in areas including digital technology, rare earths, medical regulation, public sector audit, digital payments and culture and tourism. The MOUs were inked after talks between Prime Minister Narendra Modi and Vietnam's President Tho Lam in New Delhi. In a joint statement, Prime Minister Modi announced that both nations have decided to elevate their ties to an enhanced comprehensive strategic partnership following wide-ranging discussions.
1: Culture, connectivity और capacity building के साथ साथ security, sustainability और supply chain resilience हर क्षेत्र में हमारा सहयोग नए स्तर पर पहुंचेगा। भारत और वियतनाम का bilateral trade पिछले एक दशक में डबल होकर $16 बिलियन तक पहुंच चुका है। 2030 तक इसे $25 बिलियन तक पहुंचाने के लिए हमने आज कई महत्वपूर्ण निर्णय लिए हैं।
0: President Tho Lam said Vietnam attaches great importance to the outcome of 50 years of relations with India as well as 10 years of the comprehensive strategic partnership. The Securities and Exchange Board of India, SEBI, has formed a special task force called Cybersuraksha.ai to tackle rising cybersecurity risks linked to artificial intelligence. The move comes amid concerns that advanced AI tools such as Claude Mythos can rapidly identify and potentially exploit system vulnerabilities at scale. SEBI stressed the need for stronger coordination, real-time information sharing and continuous monitoring to prevent large-scale cyber incidents in the interconnected securities market. And with that, we end this news bulletin.

0: इसके साथ ही समाचार संध्या का ये अंक समाप्त हुआ। नमस्कार।
1: Good evening. This is Akashwani. I am Valsa Williams with the news at 9. The headlines. India and Vietnam agree to enhance trade, investment and technological partnership. Prime Minister Narendra Modi and visiting Vietnamese President Tho Lam announce several measures to keep shared heritage of the two countries alive. TVK Chief C. Joseph Vijay stakes claim to form government in Tamil Nadu. Swearing-in ceremony of BJP government in West Bengal to be held on Saturday at Brigade Parade Ground in Kolkata. US and Iran reported to be close to an agreement to end conflict and relax movement through Strait of Hormuz. And Indian boxers ensure 27 out of 30 medals at Asian Boxing Under 15 Championships in Tashkent. India and Vietnam have signed multiple agreements in areas including digital technology, rare earths, medical regulation, public sector audit, digital payments and culture and tourism. The MOUs were inked after talks between Prime Minister Narendra Modi and Vietnamese President Tho Lam in New Delhi. In a joint statement, Prime Minister Modi announced that both nations have decided to elevate their ties to an enhanced comprehensive strategic partnership following wide-ranging discussions.
2: Culture, connectivity aur capacity building ke saath saath security, sustainability aur supply chain resilience har kshetra mein hamara sahyog नए स्तर पर पहुंचेगा। भारत और वियतनाम का बायलेटरल ट्रेड पिछले एक दशक में डबल होकर 16 बिलियन डॉलर तक पहुंच चुका है। 2030 तक इसे 25 बिलियन डॉलर तक पहुंचाने के लिए हमने आज कई महत्वपूर्ण निर्णय लिए हैं।
1: The Prime Minister said to keep the shared heritage alive, India is restoring the Mai Son and Nhan Tao temples of Vietnam's ancient Champa civilization.
2: भारत और वियतनाम की साझेदारी में विरासत और विकास दोनों का महत्व है। हमारी साझा विरासत को जीवंत रखने के लिए हम वियतनाम के प्राचीन चंपा सभ्यता के मी सौन और नान टवर मंदिरों का रेस्टोरेशन कर रहे हैं। अब हम चंपा सभ्यता की मैन्युस्क्रिप्ट को डिजिटलाइज करेंगे।
1: President Tho Lam said Vietnam attaches great importance to the outcome of 50 years of relations with India, as well as 10 years of the comprehensive strategic partnership. Briefing the media after bilateral talks between Prime Minister Modi and the Vietnamese President, Secretary East in the Ministry of External Affairs, P. Kumaran, said both countries agreed to reinforce cooperation at the level of governments and businesses for increasing two-way trade, investment and technological partnership. He said Mr. Modi and Mr. Lam held wide-ranging discussions and reviewed the entire gamut of bilateral relations, exchanging views on regional and global issues of mutual interest.
3: Prime Minister Modi and President Tho Lam acknowledged the growing threats of terrorism, transnational crime, money laundering and online scams. President Tho Lam conveyed Vietnam's support on the issue of terrorism and counter-terror cooperation, and Prime Minister thanked Vietnam for their strong support on the Pahalgam attack. There was convergence of views on several regional and global issues of interest to both sides, particularly in the Indo-Pacific, and the importance of closer cooperation to promote peace, stability and prosperity in the region and beyond.
1: Acknowledging the advancements made by the Indian pharmaceutical industry, the two sides agreed to explore ways for the potential participation of Indian companies in the procurement of medicines for Vietnamese public health care facilities from 2027. Both the leaders also reaffirmed that defense and security cooperation is a key pillar of the India and Vietnam comprehensive strategic partnership. Our correspondent reports India and Vietnam have agreed on a new trade goal of $25 billion by 2030.
4: Prime Minister Narendra Modi and President Tho Lam held wide-ranging discussions this afternoon in a warm and cordial atmosphere.

0: Russia. They reviewed the entire gamut of bilateral relations and exchanged views on regional and global issues of mutual interest. Acknowledging the evolving global geopolitical and economic landscape, the leaders underscored the growing strategic convergence between India and Vietnam to promote international order based on international law, grounded in peace, stability, cooperation and prosperity in the region and beyond. Both leaders reaffirmed the importance of maintaining peace, stability, security and freedom of navigation and overflight in the South China Sea while pursuing the peaceful resolution of disputes in accordance with international law without resorting to threat or use of force. They decided that both sides will facilitate market access, including for agricultural products. They welcomed the decision to grant market access for Indian grapes and Vietnamese durians. They also agreed to expedite market access for Indian pomegranates and Vietnamese pomelos. The leaders agreed that the ongoing review of the ASEAN-India Trade in Goods Agreement, ETIGA, should be concluded at the earliest. Suparna Saikya, Akashvani News, Delhi.
1: Union Ministers Rajnath Singh and Nirmala Sitharaman met their Vietnamese counterparts in New Delhi today. In a social media post, Mr. Singh said India cherishes the long-standing ties with Vietnam. He added that the talks with the Deputy Prime Minister and Defence Minister of Vietnam, General Phan Van Giang, focused on adding more vigour to the defence cooperation between India and Vietnam. Mr. Singh added that he looks forward to further deepening strategic partnership. In a social media post, Ms. Sitharaman appreciated Vietnam's strong macroeconomic management and ongoing institutional reforms reflected in its improved credit outlook and rising competitiveness, enhancing resilience and integration into global value chains. Mr. Thuan also appreciated India's strong macroeconomic leadership and expressed keen interest in learning from India's experience, particularly tax reforms, development of MSMEs and the role of public investment in driving growth. This is Akashvani giving you the news. For quick news updates round the clock, follow us on our X handle at AIR News Alerts. And for details of stories and more, log on to our website www.newsonair.gov.in and download News on AIR app. Welcome back. You are with us on the news at 9. In Tamil Nadu, TVK Chief C. Joseph Vijay met Governor Vishwanath Arlekar and staked claim to form the new government in the state. The 51-year-old leader met the governor along with senior leaders of the party. TVK has approached other parties also as it is short of the majority mark by 11 seats. Vijay, who contested from two constituencies, will have to vacate one seat. Meanwhile, the Congress, having five MLAs, took the decision to support the TVK and met Vijay and offered the letter of support today. The party left its long-time ally, the DMK. We have more from our correspondent.
2: It was a day of political heat in the state, even as there was waiting for confirmation from various political circles and the first step towards formation of the new government. The single largest party, Tamilaga Vetri Kalagam, had 108 assembly seats and has added 5 seats with Congress in the fold. TVK has also invited VCK and the left party CPI and CPM. The AIADMK also had a meeting today evening under the leadership of party's General Secretary Edappadi Palaniswami. Speaking to the media after the meeting, KP Munusami, the Deputy General Secretary of the party, dismissed that there was discontent inside the party on the issue of supporting TVK. He categorically stated that the party will not support TVK. The governor has dismissed the 16th assembly today, which has cleared the way for the formation of a new government. The TVK chief has to present the support letter of parties to form a majority and a new government. He has already sought 2 weeks' time to prove it. The wait and the search for support continues in the formation of a new government. Joy, Akashvani reporting from Chennai.
1: The swearing-in ceremony of the new BJP government in West Bengal will be held on the 9th of this month at Brigade Parade Ground in Kolkata. Our correspondent reports preparations within the state administration have reached a peak following the declaration of the election results and ahead of the swearing-in of the new government.
3: Pochishe Boishak in the Bengali calendar is an auspicious day as it marks the birth anniversary of Kovi Guru Rabindranath Thakur. The new chief minister and the cabinet will take the oath on this day, which falls on Saturday, May 9. The program will be organized at the Brigade Parade Ground in Kolkata. Prime Minister Narendra Modi, Union Home Minister Amit Shah and chief ministers of other BJP-ruled states are expected to be present on the occasion. The swearing-in ceremony will take place in the morning. For security arrangements and other related matters, highly

0: Level administrative meetings are being held. Kollan Laha reporting from Kolkata.
1: In Assam, Chief Minister Dr. Hemanta Biswa Sarma today tendered his resignation to Governor Lakshman Prasad Acharya at the Lok Bhavan in Guwahati following the completion of the assembly election process. The resignation has paved the way for the formation of a new government in the state after the declaration of results. Speaking to media later, Dr. Sharma said the governor has asked the outgoing Council of Ministers to continue as a caretaker government until a new government is formed. In Bihar, the cabinet led by Chief Minister Samrat Chaudhary will be expanded tomorrow. BJP State President Sanjay Saraogi informed that Prime Minister Narendra Modi, Union Home Minister Amit Shah, along with several senior leaders and members of the cabinet, will attend the swearing-in ceremony to be held at Gandhi Maidan in Patna. Senior leaders of the NDA will also be present on the occasion. The oath-taking ceremony will begin at 12:10 p.m. The U.S. and Iran are close to a preliminary agreement that could bring an end to the conflict in the Gulf. Sources familiar with the talks have said both sides are working on a one-page, 14-point memorandum of understanding. The proposed deal includes Iran agreeing to pause nuclear enrichment, while the United States would ease sanctions and release billions of dollars in frozen Iranian funds. Both sides are also expected to relax restrictions on movement through the Strait of Hormuz. The shift in tone comes after President Donald Trump announced a pause in Project Freedom, the U.S.-led naval escort mission in the Strait of Hormuz, citing great progress in negotiations.
2: Diplomatic activity surged simultaneously. Iranian Foreign Minister Abbas Araghchi met his Chinese counterpart in Beijing, where China declared the U.S.-Israel war on Iran illegitimate and called for a comprehensive ceasefire. Iran, for its part, publicly stated it is seeking a comprehensive agreement with the United States, its clearest articulation yet of its negotiating position. Tehran is currently evaluating a 14-point U.S. proposal, with Washington expecting Iranian responses on several key points within the next 48 hours. The memorandum is being negotiated between U.S. Envoy Steve Witkoff and Jared Kushner and several Iranian officials through mediators. Iran's Revolutionary Guard Corps indicated that the strait could reopen for transit once threats subside. Markets responded sharply to reports of a possible deal. This is Vinod Kumar for Akashwani News from Dubai.
1: The government has informed that domestic LPG distribution across the country is normal and no dry out has been reported at any LPG distributors. During the interministerial media briefing in New Delhi, Joint Secretary in the Ministry of Petroleum and Natural Gas, Sujata Sharma, informed that the government is making all efforts to ensure 100% supply of domestic LPG to the consumers for cooking and up to 70% to consumers of commercial cylinders. Director in the Ministry of Ports, Shipping and Waterways, Upesh Kumar Sharma, said all Indian seafarers continue to remain safe in the region, with no incidents involving Indian-flagged vessels reported in the past 48 hours. The dedicated special control room in the Ministry of External Affairs is also operational to respond to queries from Indian nationals and their families. The Central Bureau of Investigation, or CBI, has busted a network involved in trafficking Indian nationals to Southeast Asia for cybercrime-related activities under the guise of overseas jobs. Searches were conducted at 9 locations across multiple cities, including Mumbai, Delhi, Lucknow and places in Gonda and Saharanpur districts of Uttar Pradesh. The Securities and Exchange Board of India, SEBI, has formed a special task force called Cybersuraksha.ai to tackle rising cybersecurity risks linked to artificial intelligence. The move comes amid concerns that advanced AI tools such as Claude Mythos can rapidly identify and potentially exploit system vulnerabilities at scale. India's young boxers have ensured 27 medals in the Asian Boxing Under 15 and Under 17 Championships in Tashkent, Uzbekistan. And now before we end the bulletin, the headlines once again. India and Vietnam agree to enhance trade, investment and technological partnership. Prime Minister Narendra Modi and visiting Vietnamese President Tho Lam announce several measures to keep shared heritage of the two countries alive. TVK Chief CEO Joseph Vijay stakes claim to form government in Tamil Nadu. Swearing-in ceremony of a BJP government in West Bengal to be held on Saturday at Brigade Parade Ground in Kolkata. US and Iran reported to be close to an agreement to end conflict and relax movement through Strait of Hormuz. That is all in the news at 9. Good night.

0: comprehensive strategic partnership following wide-ranging discussions. The Prime Minister said, to keep the shared heritage alive, India is restoring the Mi Son and Nan Tao temples of Vietnam's ancient Champa civilization. President Tho Lam said, Vietnam attaches great importance to the outcome of 50 years of relations with India as well as 10 years of the comprehensive strategic partnership. Briefing the media after bilateral talks between Prime Minister Modi and the Vietnamese President, Secretary East in the Ministry of External Affairs P. Kumaran said both countries agreed to reinforce cooperation at the level of governments and businesses for increasing two-way trade, investment and technological partnership. Acknowledging the advancements made by the Indian pharmaceutical industry, the two sides agreed to explore ways for the potential participation of Indian companies in the procurement of medicines for Vietnamese public healthcare facilities from 2027. External Affairs Minister Dr. S. Jaishankar today held talks with his Surinamese counterpart Melvin Bova in Paramaribo. The Indian and Surinamese delegations engaged in a comprehensive review of India-Suriname relations under the aegis of the 9th Joint Commission meeting. They covered trade, investment, defence and energy, development assistance and capacity building, health and mobility, culture and people-to-people exchanges. Dr. Jaishankar expressed confidence that the outcomes of their deliberations today will further deepen and diversify India-Suriname ties. In his statement to the press after the Joint Commission meeting, Dr. Jaishankar said the talks also touched on global multilateral issues. In Tamil Nadu, TVK Chief C. Joseph Vijay met Governor Vishwanath Arlekar and staked a claim to form the new government in the state. TVK has approached other parties also as it is short of the majority mark by 11 seats. Vijay, who contested from two constituencies, will have to vacate one seat. Meanwhile, Congress, having five MLAs, took the decision to support the TVK and met Vijay and offered the letter of support today. The swearing-in ceremony of the new BJP government in West Bengal will be held on the 9th of this month at Brigade Parade Ground. Our correspondent reports, preparations within the state administration have reached a peak following the declaration of the election results and ahead of the swearing-in of the new government. The government has debunked an image circulating on social media claiming that Union Home Minister Amit Shah has said that West Bengal will become a dry state from September 30. The fact-check unit of the Press Information Bureau informed that the image is fake and digitally edited. PIB has further stated that no such announcement or statement has been made by the Home Minister. The Ministry of Health and Family Welfare has highlighted a remarkable case of multi-organ donation at Command Hospital, Chandi Mandir in Haryana, where the family of a brainstem dead woman saved four lives through organ donation. The Health Ministry said that the 41-year-old woman, wife of a serving Indian Army colonel, was declared brainstem dead on the 2nd of May following a severe brain hemorrhage. In a courageous decision amid personal grief, her husband and two daughters consented to donate her organs, including the heart, kidneys, liver and pancreas, enabling life-saving transplants for four critically ill patients, including a 14-year-old boy. India's young boxers have ensured 27 medals in the Asian Boxing Under-15 and Under-17 Championships in Tashkent, Uzbekistan. In IPL cricket, Sunrisers Hyderabad defeated Punjab Kings by 33 runs at Rajiv Gandhi International Stadium, Hyderabad tonight. Put into bat first, Sunrisers Hyderabad posted 235 for 4 in stipulated 20 overs with the help of Henrik Klaassen's 69 runs off 43 balls and Ishan Kishan's 55 off 32. And that is the end of this news bulletin.
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